Where's Richie? Richie, come out.

All right. Thank you, London. 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Richie, my amazing choreographer of the show. Michael RMD, give it up for the dancers, and most of all, we give you applause from us to the...

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0: Si no está brutal.

The following program is intended for a mature audience and may contain coarse language. Viewer discretion is advised.

I wanna know who's saucy.

The following program is intended for a mature audience and may contain coarse language. Viewer discretion is advised.

0: The following program is intended for a mature audience and may contain coarse language. Viewer discretion is advised.
1: But I know that y'all are here from all over the world, from all over America. I'm really excited about tonight. It's my first time being here at the Made in America Festival. Y'all are fucking epic right now. I've never seen so many people. Never heard this many people sing my shit at once, so thank you. This is a big moment for me. Welcome to my part of Made in America. How many of y'all got the Anti album? How many of y'all stole that shit off the internet? It's cool, I'ma let y'all stay. But hopefully y'all know the words to this next joint, right? Y'all know Desperado?

The following program is intended for a mature audience and may contain coarse language. Viewer discretion is advised.

You know it's my favorite part of the show, right? It's party time right now. Everybody put your hands together like this. If your hand's busy texting, I'm mad at you. I only

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Fuck you, I hustle and cherish. 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

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Made in America. I'm not actually made in America. You know, which also means I can't vote, you know, and shit. So y'all gotta do that for me. How many of y'all registered to vote? Real quick, I'm just curious. Are you actually registered to vote though? Are you just turning up right now? All right, well, if you got a cell phone in your hand, you don't really have an excuse not to be registered. It's crazy numbers right now. Over 70 million Americans are not registered to vote, and it saddens me because young people, y'all are the future, so I want y'all to make sure that whatever happens here bleeds over into the rest of the world and y'all change the future. All right, the power is in your hands, literally right in your cell phone. All right, again, a little too deep. Hillary didn't pay me to say that, I promise. Y'all want vent with me? Let's get some shit off our chest real quick. Come on, let's do it.

0: The following program is intended for a mature audience and may contain coarse language. Viewer discretion is advised.
1: Thank you, Boo. Y'all still having a good time out here? Y'all not ready to go home yet, right? Good. Great. Because you stuck with me for a little bit. Couple more songs from the Anti album. Yes, promo. Woo-hoo. All right, if y'all know the words to any of these next couple records, please join in. Shout out to the Fenty family in the house tonight.

0: I was living in Coconut Grove, Florida, and had opened a head shop. What was going on in the shop became the center for the underground and alternative people.
1: You call this new place you've just opened the head shop. What does that mean, Mike?
2: Well, it's a psychedelic store, basically.
1: Which is what?
2: Well, it's these posters that you see here are people who are happening now in the folk music scene, music scene. There's Timothy Leary there, who's in the LSD. Just people who are happening now.
0: Down there, it was very conservative. It was the South. We had first opened in Coral Gables, which was a very conservative Republican town in South Miami, and got closed down within a week. And finally, we moved to Coconut Grove, where it was a little friendly. It was an artist town, a lot like Woodstock. A lot of musicians, a lot of painters and sculptors.
2: There are shops like this in San Francisco and New York and most of the large cities around the country. And now there's one in Florida.
1: You know, some people say this is a communist conspiracy.
2: I see no reason for them to feel that way. Definitely is not.
1: You are what you would describe a good American?
2: Yes.
0: We became sort of this adjunct to San Francisco and New York and the East Village and came to sort of a stop on that circuit for everybody. And part of what we were about was the music, obviously. Everybody was totally ensconced in the music scene. You know, I mean, the music was talking about whatever else was going on in our lives, so we were all very much a part of it and big fans. And as an extension of what we were doing at the shop, we started doing local concerts. So music was always sort of a part of what I was involved with and always loved. And so as the concerts became more prevalent and as, you know, sort of these ideas started floating around, I guess inspired by Monterey in a way, Rick O'Barry and I decided that it would be a really good idea to do a festival of our own and call it Miami Pop. At first, we had an idea to do it at the local Indian reservation, which would have been kind of cool because you could smoke pot and not get busted. And it was the Seminole tribe. And they were pretty into it. You know, they liked the idea a lot. And for some reason, it just wasn't working out quickly enough. And we met a guy named Marshall Brevitz, who was a potential investor along with us, and a guy named James McBaron and Barry Turan. And he had a timeline for his, I guess, access to funds, and I don't quite know where those were coming from, but we had our suspicions. And he had to be in and out within 8 weeks or something. So we decided, you know, we'd try and make it happen and looked about for a place that, you know, we could rent quickly, and that turned out to be Gulfstream Park. Gulfstream was a racetrack. It was a horse track in North Miami. In some ways, it was well suited for this kind of event, in that there were grandstands and there was, you know, sort of the paved area in front of the grandstands, and we put our stages on the track, thinking that, you know, we'd pull them off the track the day after the show and everybody would be happy. Monterey was the reason we did Miami Pop. You know, I saw the film finally and thought, what can you do that's more fun than that? And so, you know, we found Gulfstream and we had really no time to put it together. I flew to New York to William Morris and did the booking in one weekend, put the show together, which was actually lucky. I mean, I think Jimmy just happened to have an open date, I think it maybe at the end of a tour or something. And put together a pretty interesting bill. You know, it was John Lee Hooker and Mother of Invention and Crazy World of Arthur Brown, and Jimmy was the headliner. And
3: there wasn't any artist that I can remember that wasn't more important to the success of rock festivals in the late 1960s than Jimi Hendrix. The fact is that he was so good and the performances were so profound that if you were putting on a rock festival and you wanted success, you did your absolute best to book Jimi Hendrix.
0: We got it booked about 4 weeks ahead of showtime, and you know, we learned it as we went along. We sort of improvised things. We put together six flatbed trailers to make three stages, put them on the track. We went to Criteria Recording Studios, which was the big studio in Miami at the time, and pretty much stripped all their sound equipment, do our PAs and stuff, and there we were.
4: We're in the middle of Electric Ladyland recording, and we get the call, all right, we got to go down to Miami. And I get down there and go to the gig. There's these two flatbed tractor trailers. And it's at Gulfstream Park. It's a horse racing track with a big pond in the middle. And, you know, all the fans are up in the stands and down close to the stage. This was a great concert. It was probably the first concert I ever recorded live. Frank Zappa, NRBQ, Chuck Berry. There were some fantastic artists on the bill. It was a weird sort of concert because I remember the PA announcement, "Don't go in the water. There are sharks in the water." Of course, they're trying to keep the kids from jumping in the water. There were no sharks in the bloody water, of course.
0: This was a weekend event, Saturday and Sunday, and we'd planned two performances a day for each act. And there was a show that started at noon, and I think the evening show started around 7 or 8. His arrival was kind of interesting. You know, we were waiting for him to show up, and he wasn't showing up. And I was trying to find Jerry Stickles. I think Jerry was on the road with him at the time. And so we were calling all over the place trying to find them. They'd missed our pickup. The cars that we sent never connected. And it was getting late, so finally I think it was, you know, my conversation with Jerry, so I'd just go find a helicopter and get over here, which he did.
5: When we stayed in this place, what's it called? The Castaways. I met this bloke who had a helicopter. So I went for a helicopter spin for $10. So I said to the band, I said, "Look, why don't we go in the helicopter? He'll take us there for $10. It's just the same as getting a taxi." So we went in the helicopter.

0: was a very dramatic entrance, so it worked out pretty well for us. He just flew in over the stage and landed backstage.
1: I remember Jimmy arriving by helicopter with Mitch and Noel. And
2: Jimmy Henderson arrived by helicopter.

0: The fest was supposed to run over a 2-day period, and Jimmy was supposed to play both gigs. What happens in Florida is rain. It poured. It absolutely poured.
1: Sunday, I guess pretty early in the morning, the clouds descended, and they had been seeding over the Everglades because we were in a drought. And the fathers of Miami decided that was the opportune weekend to do this. It had been at least 45 days without rain, so it was getting pretty serious. And there were some formations over the Everglades, and that's where they did their seeding. Unfortunately, that brought them, the clouds were sort of heading for us anyway, and they nailed us. It rained, and it became apparent that we were not going to have a gate. And so everybody was kind of rushing around trying to get paid. And, you know, obviously we hadn't done any accounting. We were sort of in the middle of it all, and it was the first time for all of us, really, in a way. And we had kind of a dramatic scene in the office where our Brinks guy had come to pick up the money and take it to the bank, whatever had come in. And John Eck, who was head of our security, decided he wanted to take the money. And there was this, like, OK Corral moment in the office where they both drew guns and got pretty intense. But we settled and quieted it down and worked out eventually. But, yeah, I mean, it was a big problem. And there was financial problems, obviously, afterwards for a while.

0: thank you very much.
1: Thank you very much. Thank you. Yeah, bye. It's been nice. You know, we've got to finish.
2: I would like to ask everybody to do us a favor. We were supposed to be out of here 5 minutes ago, and there are no lights in the parking lot, so if everybody moves very slowly, like, but kind of quick, you know, and go out the same way.

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That's why we got those beautiful banners of yours truly. I only want you for rock and roll, but now let's invite up another Eagle of Death Metal, Mr. Julian Doro, to take over on the drums.

0: You missed a spot.
1: 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Okay, some shit like that.

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On the count of three. One, two, three. One, two, three.

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It was like tinyish. It was very tiny, and he's a big old boy. I hope y'all having as good a time as I am. I needed this shit. Did anybody else here need this shit too? Davy Joe, you did for sure.

0: I feel like I gotta tell you this so we stay honest with each other, but right when I did this, Josh goes, I ain't gonna lie to you, that was weird. Now, a long time ago, I was interested in this girl, and I went up to her to try to win her affection. And Davy Joe Ketchin looked her in the eye and said, that boy's bad news.
1: He did.
0: He did. Yes, you did, Davy, and I was crushed.
1: That is not right.
0: That is not right, Davy. You said, just leave him alone, girl, because that old boy, he's bad news now.

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Yeah. It's so great to be here, and it's so great to be united and on the same show with Chrissy Hynde. Yeah, we had a great tour. We're debating about how many years ago, but it was at least.

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So, any Aussies here in the crowd? You're not willing to admit it? What's going on? Well, we've been on the road for a while doing our little thing, and it's, you know, our big anniversary year, and we've got this Ghosts of Download thing, and thank you. It's been great. It's been incredible, and we've got to go a few places where we've never been before. Woo! So we're going to do some new stuff for you. First one's called Mile High.

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Have you got your apps in order? And you're only allowed to take pictures with an iPhone tonight. I hope you realize that. I won't let them throw you out, that's all. I'll protect you. Do you want to add anything to that, Chris? That's Mr. Stein back there, Chris Stein. Clem Burke on drums. Dr. Burke. And over here, the Jersey Devil himself, Lee Fox. Hi, John Chicken. The man in the middle, and he likes it that way. Mad Catz Bowen. Tommy Kessler on guitar. Broadway Runaway. Oh, we'd like to do another new song for you. What? Euphoria!

Thank you, thank you, thank you. I have to apologize for that little slip there. Woo. They're taking points off tonight, that's it, I'm sorry. Not you, you get extra points. Extra points. All right, so I don't know, we're gonna talk about the weather a little bit, you know. I don't know, you don't really have to worry about the tide too much. I know the river comes up and goes down, And I read about history, you know, something about mudlarks, which I really like that name, mudlark. Yeah, let's get some mudlarks going here. When the tide is high.

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0: Oh, girls, are you still with me? 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So I just have to remind everybody one more time. I'm not the kind of girl who gives up just like that.
1: Are you?

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Thank you. That was too much fun for me. 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We have a few more songs.

0: We've only done this once before, and it's kind of serious, but I think we're all of us are very sick of what's going on in the world. Yep.
1: Generals gathered in their masses.

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Thanks so much for coming to see us tonight. These are not make-believe cameras, so feel free to make as much noise as you'd like. It's all okay. We're gonna perform the hits for you. We're gonna perform some classics and some songs from vintage and a lot of songs you know pretty well. So here's one of them right now.

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Thank you. 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Want to go back in time? Sounds good, huh? What would you do differently if you could go back in time?

I say go back in time. She says anytime. That's like a Dangerfield joke, isn't it? What's going on over there? You remember Timeless, the classics? Good. Because you're going to sing this one to us, okay? You know it, so just take over, do the verse, then the B section, then the chorus, and then the guitar solo. Just take over, feel free. This is from Timeless, the classics.

Thank you. 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We like that. We really do. Yes, you're all coming on the road with us. Yes. Problem is just one bus. You get to know each other, yes. Okay. This is another classic. This is a song that was the second hit I had as an artist, but it was given to us 20 years before that by one of the greatest artists of all time, Otis Redding.

Thank you. 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You know this one.

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That sounds good, doesn't it? These are some songs from my latest CD, Vintage. Glad you know them. It's good because you're gonna sing those too and take over as well. So here are a few songs from Vintage.

Vintage. Thank you very much. 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Now, this is something from Vintage as well, but it's a song that I was singing in clubs when I was 14, 15 years old. And that's over 10 years ago. Why is that so funny? Okay. This is one Gershwin gave us.

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That's fun. Oh. How about this great band? What's going on up here? Now this one is one of the classics. It's kind of somewhere in between the classics and vintage. And this was, I'm sure, the composer's dreams being realized when this artist made their song a permanent part of our consciousness forever. And that artist was my single greatest influence as a singer growing up. Almost forgot the growing up part. I'm still working on it. I'm trying to resist, that is. But just would love to express the tremendous respect and gratitude that I have for this great, great artist, Ray Charles. For all time. Song goes like this.

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That's fun. That just seems like the further back in time we go, the more fun we're having. I don't know. This next one is one that started when this small company named Disney called. And okay, that one doesn't always go over, does it? They called my manager and they said they were making this movie Hercules. So I thought the same thing. Straight to the gym, 7 days a week. Then my manager had to tell me they just wanted me to sing the theme song, and you know, rest is history. I'm glad I did. It was nominated for an Oscar, and I got to perform it at the Oscars, and that was exciting. And the song is... The song is about going for your dreams. It's called Go the Distance.

distance. 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Thank you very much. 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Oh, the distance. The band is deserting me. But that's all right, because you're here to take over. This is a song that, it's an aria, actually, and it started by an invitation to sing with Luciano Pavarotti. I was basically terrified. That was the experience. Hello, back there. Hello. You're not that far away. Hi. Where was I? No idea. So Luciano, I went over to Italy. I went to his hometown in Modena, and I really was. It was an exciting but terrifying experience, you know, singing with the greatest voice I think ever. And he was so gracious, and it was such a great experience that I came back to the States and started working on these arias and did a whole album of arias called My Secret Passion, the arias. And thank you. Now, so just help me out and sing along on this one. It's easy, it's in Italian. It's gonna be fun. It's called Nessun Dorma.

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Thank you.

Thanks for being patient with us here. Got a lot going on, technically. We're going to do a couple of songs that we haven't performed in a while. Actually, last night was kind of an experiment for them, but I think you know them pretty well. This first one was the first hit I had as an artist. I was 16 when I had my first record deal, and about 18 years later, this was my first hit. 18-year overnight success story. It's called That's What Love Is All About.

Thank you. Wow, thank you very much. This song is it's an important song. It's an important song in my career and my life because musicians, well, you know the joke about what is a musician without a girlfriend? Homeless. Oh, I forgot they were here. Seriously, this is the time. I have an offer. My rent checks were bouncing, you know, family, and it was a really tough time. And this song that I wrote was recorded by Laura Branigan, and she had a big hit with it. And then this very unusual concept was suddenly before me as a paycheck. It's an amazing thing. So this was kind of the beginning of my songwriting career taking off, and then about 10 years later I recorded it. And it's called How Am I Supposed to Live Without You?

jacket off, it's way too hot. What up, everybody? No AC at the Apple Festival, but it's a pleasure to be here. My name is Charlie Puth. This is a song called I Won't Tell a Soul.

What's happening, everybody? Make some noise! Yeah! I'll have you know that behind the stage, I got like a last-minute not feeling so good, but you guys, immediately seeing you guys made me feel better, so thank you so much from the bottom of my heart. Thank you. This is the newest record. This one is called One Call Away, and it's for anybody out here who has ever dealt with long distance relationships, or anyone who, if you haven't, you're like, long distance relationships. I have, and I wrote this because of it. So this one is brand new. It's called One Call Away.

sorry if I keep looking at my wrist. It's I just got this fancy new Apple Watch from Apple, so thank you, Apple. I really like it. My mom has texted me about 12 times asking if I'm still alive. Yes, Mom, if you're watching this, which you probably are, I am alive. Yeah! Cheers to being alive. I am gonna... Guys, you made this next record number one, my first number one in the UK. So if you know the words to this, please sing along. This is called, this is the first record that I ever wrote in California, and it changed my life. How cool is that? The record is called Marvin Gaye, and if you know the words, please sing along.

Thank you, thank you. Look at this. 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I like it when y'all. I love it when y'all do like the little wave thing. It makes me feel real good. So thank you. Thank you for being so nice to me. This is my second time actually in the UK, and I get so much love every time I come here. So thank you. This record, so I thought it'd be kind of cheeky and, you know, dry humor like, since we are in the land of that, to do a record that went number two. It's one of my favorite records by Calvin Harris. And we're doing a, yay, Calvin Harris. And we're doing a little, we're adding a little bit more chords and funkifying it up a little bit. So, yeah. Let's do it.

0: Thank you.
1: Thank you. Like I said, thank you, like, a lot.
2: Goodness gracious, I don't even know what to say. I'm just so thankful to be here right now. I was, to give you perspective, I was in New Jersey living with my parents, and there's nothing wrong with living with your parents, but I wasn't too excited to move back in with them after college. No offense to mom and dad who are still watching, I need to remember that. I basically told them that I was just gonna come out to California and write songs, and I wrote two that ended up just making it completely happen for me. And now, 1 year later, I get to travel the world and meet all you friendly faces, and it makes me feel really good. So, speaking of feeling good, here's the time I felt really bad. I wrote this song, and this girl was playing me. She had stood me up for about the sixth time, I believe. I know. Girls make me feel bad sometimes. And I just went home at like 5 a.m. and just wrote this pretty quickly. And because it was a very emotional time for me. This one is called, conveniently enough, it's called Suffer. Because I was suffering. So it's good. I'm sorry.

0: But the real question of the night, and I'm going to ask it.
1: Who's excited for Take That?
0: Wait. They're getting ready backstage. They're getting ready backstage. Really quickly. Who's excited for Take That? I'm excited for Take That. I'm staying for the whole show. They were like, you get to open it up for Take That. I was like, oh, word?
1: Yes. Okay. Having said that, this is my last song. Thank you guys for sticking around, coming early to see me. Really quickly about this one. So this is the record. This is the last record I'm going to play, and it's the one I wrote that changed my life. Fast and Furious 7, about a year ago. I guess I gave that one away, but... Okay, a little quick story, and I'll keep it quick, I promise. Fast and Furious 7 came to me and said, can you write the new song for the end of the movie to honor Paul Walker's legacy? And I was like, rest in peace, Paul. I was like, I didn't honestly think I had the capability of doing it. I didn't know Paul, so I didn't know how I was going to pull this off. But a couple of years prior, I had a similar situation where a friend had passed away, so I decided to take the energy from that and apply it to the Paul Walker situation. So I thought to myself, what in the world would Vin Diesel's last text message be to Paul Walker? And I texted him this the other day to remind him, and I thought that would be, I'll tell you all about my life, the success of the movie, the future movies that I do, when I see you again, my friend. When I see you again, Pablo. And I sat down at the piano. I played a G. That's a G minor chord, if you're interested. I played a G minor chord, and the first thing that came out of my mouth was, "It's been a long day without you, my friend. And I'll tell you all about it when I see you again." And I looked at my friend, and he was like, "Whoa!" And I was like, "What?" I wrote this in 10 minutes. These 10 minutes ended up changing my life. You guys know the song. Sing along with me, please. Let's make it sound beautiful. It's for Paul Walker.

Give it up for my beautiful band. Thank you, guys. Enjoy the rest of the show.

going to slow it down just a little bit now. And we're going to do a song by one of my heroes that I am now lucky enough to call my friend. I sang this song of his with him a time or two, and that was certainly an honor. I'm talking about the one and only Mr. Randy Travis. This song is called I Told You So. And wherever you are tonight, Randy, thank you for letting me borrow your song for a little bit. If you guys know any of these songs, please sing them with us. You two at home.

shoes. 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So we're gonna do one now that was off my greatest hits album. It's a pretty, speaking of which, 10 years I've been lucky enough to do this. And I feel like I've just had so much support every single step and every second of the way. So thank you guys so much for that. We are so lucky to be on this stage right now, and we know that, and we are thankful. So thank you so much. This is a pretty

Well, hello there. We're gonna slow it down again and do an oldie for me, I guess. We're going back to my very first album for this one. Sometimes, I remember when I first heard this song and all the craziness that was going on in my life, I'm pretty sure I cried because it was saying exactly what I was feeling at the time. And sometimes I still feel exactly that way when we're so far away from home. This one's called Don't Forget to Remember Me.

This next one we're gonna do, I have heard the most amazing stories about from so many different people. And I want you guys to know that I definitely believe every single word that I'm singing tonight. So if you guys know it, please sing it.

So, I got some new music out. It's called Smoke Break.

Thanks so much. 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As I said, I've been doing this for 10 years this year. I think I've sung this song, I don't know, 1,000, 2,000, 5,000, 10,000 times, probably. And I will never get tired of singing this song. This is another one that I would just love to hear your voices on.

Thank you very much and welcome. We're heart and we're honored to be here tonight. More than honored. And I'd like to introduce to you right now, ladies and gentlemen, the Royal Philharmonic Orchestra.

Thank you so much. We're going to be playing tonight songs from all parts of our quite long career. But, you know, what are a few decades between friends here? You know? Well, so thank you all for coming. And we're going to start out at the beginning. This is called Dreamboat Annie.

0: Thank you very much.
1: We were filling the place, and then suddenly you'd see John Lennon in the corner, or McCartney, or like Bill Wyman.
2: There was definitely a time period where what was London up to? It was tracking Jimi Hendrix.
3: Here I come, baby. Coming to get you.

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You were singing along in your thoughts. I could see them all up there. Before this night is out, you will sing. I'm not the only one up here doing it. Thank you. Now see, I take those little yells as being, okay, you're kind of right, and we will, but just give us our space, right? Okay, well, we'll work on that. But right now, we're going to play a new song from the new album. This is a song about exposing yourself to risk. In the best kind, the risk of the heart, the risk of letting go and jumping into love, not to protect yourself. This is called I Jump.

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What if I could travel around on filthy buses? And I could not have any way to really call home. There's no Wi-Fi here. That's so glamorous and so sweet. And we wrote this next song about being cut off, but getting to do this, which still feels so good. And it's worth the sacrifices, the heartache sometimes. This is called Sweet Darling.

0: Thank you. 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No, we don't. What a beautiful, beautiful place. I know you know that. You don't need to hear it again. But thank you for letting us be here tonight. It's a real special night for us. I'd like to introduce now someone who needs no introduction. The little sister of our family, Nancy Wilson.
1: Thank you, Ann Wilson. Thanks. There's a new song we've put on a new album, and this is a song written by a guy called Neo, and just an all-around incredible talent. It's another interesting love story. We have many kinds of love stories up here, and because we're called Heart, we're obligated to play every kind of love song we have, you know, able to do. So this one is an oddball couple of a love song. It's two people that who knows why they're together, but they're beyond in love. This is called Two.

0: Thank you. I told you. So there's another love song that we've been doing ever since the 80s, actually. And
1: the 80s!
0: And it's a different kind altogether. It's a love song that's conceptual, like the idea, the concept of falling in love with the idea of love. It's very kind of once removed, yet somehow ethereal and poetic. So anyway, this is called These Dreams.

0: Thank you. That's the angels singing there. Yep. We'd like to say a special thank you to Nick Davies.
1: Beautiful orchestra. Uh-huh. Thank you for joining us tonight. Most excellent.
0: The Royal Philharmonic Orchestra. Thank you so much, ladies and gentlemen, and boys and girls, and cats and kittens. Yeah. We're going to do the title song for a new album right now. This is a little story about somebody you might have seen on these very streets for decades. Maybe Marianne Faithfull, maybe Courtney Love. Somebody who's beautiful and broken, and poetic in the soul and in the heart. This is called Beautiful Broken.

This is a song coming up from our album, which was called Fanatic. And not scary, not a scary album at all. A love fanatic, somebody trying to push the concept of love who won't hear any different. That's the way to go. So this song is from that record. It's called Mashallah.

All right, thank you so much for being here. 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Thank you. All right, here's a song that I won't go on and on and on about it. This is just a song for a dear friend who passed on, and we wrote this for him. It's called Sand.

Thank you. 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Yep. We're going to do one more. Let's see if we can get our blood pumping, okay?

Franklin, Ben Smith on drums, Dan Rothschild on bass, Craig Bartok on guitar, Chris Joyner on keyboards, Nancy Wilson. I'm Tokyo Rose saying good night.

0: Please welcome Mr. John Denver.
1: Good evening, ladies and gentlemen. Konbanwa.

It's by far the hardest thing I've ever done.

Thank you very much, everyone, and once again, good evening to all of you, and welcome to our concert tonight, the first of seven that we're going to be doing in Japan. It is a great privilege to be here again. I'm especially honored, we are all honored tonight, by the presence of the royal family, especially the Crown Prince and Princess who are with us this evening. We have a lot of songs that we would like to do for you. Some old ones, some new ones. It's possible that we have one or two surprises in store for you folks. In any case, we hope that you enjoy yourselves. You are invited to sing along whenever you wish. You don't have to limit yourself to the choruses of the songs. Sing your little hearts out whenever the fancy strikes. We would prefer that you sing the song that we're doing at the time. And we would greatly appreciate it if you do that. Enjoy yourselves, and thank you very much for being with us, everybody.

This next song comes from the very first television show that I was involved in the United States. It was a television show about the Rocky Mountains and about bighorn sheep. And the song is called The Rocky Mountain Suite.

This song is about my family. So much of the love that I have for the country, for the environment, has to do with what I learned from my family. They were all raised on a farm in Oklahoma. This is a song about them. This is called Matthew.

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Did you say smile?

Thank you very much. I would like to take this opportunity, if I may, to introduce my band to all of you. First of all, on guitar and banjo and singing high tenor, on far right here is Mr. Herb Peterson. On fiddle and mandolin and harmonica and singing bass from Woody Creek, Colorado, Mr. Danny.

Sweetman. On guitar and singing baritone, dancing, Denny Brooks. Once again, the lovely lady who graces our stage and sings like an angel, Ms. Renee Armand, ladies and gentlemen. On the keyboards, Mr. Glenn D. Harden. On the electric bass, directly behind me, a fellow who was just recently in Japan, part of the Tokyo Music Festival. He was with a band called Billy and the Beaters, who did very, very well. Mr. Chuck Fiore. On the drums and percussion, the one and only Mr. Hal Blaine, ladies and gentlemen. On the flute and saxophone, Mr. Jim Horn. And on lead guitar, both electric and acoustic guitar, and a weird slide dobro hubcap guitar, the one and only James Burton. We have a brand new album. It's going to be out in a few days, and we're very excited about it. It's a very country album. We'd like to do one song for you from the album, if we may. This is called Sleeping Alone. The name of the album is Some Days Are Diamonds. Thank you very much. The song is called Sleeping Alone.

Thank you. Thank you very much. May I say again what a great, great pleasure it is for me to be back in your country to have the privilege of sharing my music with you. And again, how honored we are at the presence of the Crown Prince and Princess. May we do one last song, Sunshine on My Shoulders? Sing it with me.

0: O'Malley, what am I going to do with these boys? I mean, spirit of radio, it's more like the spirit of bankruptcy.
1: Jesus, Mary and Joseph, sounds like the damned howling in Hades.
0: Hey, Slobovich, weren't you once in the music business?
2: Yes, but I was in the science business of the music business.
1: Musical scientist, were you?
2: That's right, O'Malley. I was inventor.
0: Inventor, yeah, like that piece of garbage you've been keeping in my basement for 6 years.
2: That's no piece of garbage. Garbage is my friend from old country. That is the gefilter, a device of musical genius.
0: Genius? Oh, a genius. Listen, to me, you're a genius. To O'Malley, you're a genius. But to a genius, you're no genius. Listen, maybe we can try it for the boys, huh? Kugel!
3: Yes, Papa?
0: Bring that piece of crap up from the basement.
2: She's a nice girl, that Kugel, huh?
0: Yes, but she's no genius.
1: Just needs to keep her nose in them books.
2: Books. Books are for tourists.
0: That's it?
1: The gefilter.
0: Okay, listen, Mr. Genius, show us how it works. Meantime, I'll grab your sausage.
2: The last time somebody grabbed my sausage, I had to get remarried.
0: Always with the joke, Slobovich. Funny
4: you
0: man.
4: Guys, you guys.
0: Boys, this guy's gonna help you.
5: Bye, bye, bye, super.

0: spirit is lingering, undemanding.
1: Stop.
2: That wasn't so bad.
1: Oy, my bar mitzvah band is better than that. Come on, what else you got, Shlobovitz?
3: Coming right up.

0: Okay, all right, enough of this.
1: This is all wrong.
2: Music for morons.
1: Come on, Shlomovitz, put another quarter in that machine.
3: All right, I have one more super duper sound for you.

0: God, God, I think you got something here.
1: What a bunch of crap.
0: Crap, yes, but sometimes people love crap. Kugle, what do you think? You like it?
2: It doesn't suck so bad this time, Papa. No, it's not.
0: See, we got something.
3: That was great. Can we do that one again? One more time.
0: Sure. But never, ever, never touch this button.
3: Oh, no.
4: Three more questions.

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Hello, Cleveland. 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Man, let me look at you, and I can see you tonight. How you doing, Cleveland? Thank you so, so much for coming out tonight. And coming out every time we've come since 1974. Man, we appreciate that so much. We'd like to do something for you. This is heavy. This is called Stick It Out.

Yes, we apologize for that bit of indulgence there. We just can't help ourselves. Okay, among the many, many songs we have to play this evening, we'd like to do something now from our Snakes and Arrows album. This is one of my faves. This is called Faithless.

Thank you so much. Okay, we'd like to do something pretty new for you. We're going to do two songs tonight that are from our forthcoming album, which we hope will finish one day. This is called Be You to Be.

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Due to the fact that we're about 100, we have to take a short break. But we'll be back. Please do not go away. Thank you.

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0: Cut. 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I mean, we could do better with a gaggle of chimpanzees, honestly.
1: Hey, Mr. Fancy Pants director.
0: Good heavens.
1: Hey, go easy on the boys, eh?
0: Don't I know you from somewhere?
1: Ray Daniels is the name, and rock and roll is my name. I manage the group.
0: I see.
1: Yes.
0: I see. Oh, rumpy, pumpy, lovely, chubbly, eh, what? I say, bloody... I say, what a magnificent mole you have there. Do you mind if I...
1: Hey, go brush your teeth.
0: I say...
1: I see.
0: Oh, my good Lord. Indeed.
1: I'll talk to you in a minute, okay?
0: Thank you. All right, chaps, from the topping, no stopping.
2: A Monday warrior, me, me, try. 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

0: God, ladies, stop moving pictures. 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
1: Hey. 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
0: Well, listen to me, Mr. Ray Daniels, if that's your name. I've had enough of your pathetic bunch of monkey boys. I bid you adieu. Come on, Percy.
2: No, Cecil. I hate you.
1: Ta-ta, screwball! 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One and a two and a three and a dupa.

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This is called Far Cry.

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1: I told you she was not genius.
2: Oh, that cougar!

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You're bloody well right. Yes, you know you're right to say.

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Tell you something about Paris. 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

0: Does anybody feel all right?
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0: Okay, let's take it away.

Listen, when you go home tonight after the concert, don't forget to take the long way home.

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0: I'll just let them all off. 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
1: You got better.
0: I know you got better. I was waking up during the show.
1: But basically, I said, let's get like a knot.
2: Yeah.

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We were doing much more individual songs. And it's just, you sit down and some songs have a little bit you start from, you know. A couple of chords, and then just something happens. 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

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And each in their own little way, they have little things like that, which I think keeps them sane. Mm-hmm. It keeps them in touch.

0: stage call at Wembley. 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
1: 3 a.m.
0: 3 a.m. after the police. 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
0: No, it's where you were. 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
0: 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We're only a few rooms apart. We're doing this because, Joe, we couldn't stand to be in the same room as you.
1: That's
0: just
1: cute.
0: Just kidding. I'm here with Phil Collins. And
2: good
0: Phil's in town with his band Genesis to do three nights at the Spectrum. That's pretty good.
2: Sacre bleu, yes. We keep adding a night every year we come here. In New York, after we finish in Philly, we're going to play the Savoy before we play Nassau and Meadowlands.
0: Oh, so you are doing...
2: We are doing... Yeah. We're trying to slip in the odd club and small, very small sort of theatre club.
0: Keeps it fresh, keeps it different perspective
2: yeah.
0: each night?
2: I mean, we must want to do it because it's occupied nights off. And we sort of said, there's a night off here, let's put a gig in, you know.
0: So or maybe you don't know what else to do.
2: No, well, we got plenty of things to do, believe me.
0: Why don't we play the title track from the LP, then we'll come back, you can tell us what it means and how you got together with Earth, Wind & Fire. 93.3 WMMR, let's hear the title track, Abacab.

0: that when he didn't have a group, because his American group was proving too expensive to keep on as a full-time band, he didn't have a group, so I volunteered my my drums, and John Giblin played bass and Joe Partridge played guitar. We basically got a group together to play the stuff that was eventually to appear on his last album. And we did some gigs in England. We did a festival and two or three other dates, and it was very good fun. I mean, I love Peter's music, and we all stay in touch with him. As far as him coming back to the band, I think that's very unlikely. But I mean, it's not because of the bad feeling. It's just because we're never in the same place at the same time, and he's got too much music to write, and we've all got too much music to play too. So,
1: fantastic. Okay, listen, your new album's fantastic.
0: Oh,
1: love every bit of it.
0: Glad you love it.
1: And I'll see you at the show tonight.
0: Okay.
1: Gonna be there.
0: Thanks, Mark. Bye bye.
1: Legs. Bye bye.
0: Bye bye. Hello, this is Phil Collins. Who's that?
2: Hello, Phil. I'm curious. Is Chester and...
0: Hello, Curious.
2: I'm curious. Is Daryl and Chester going to be with you again this time around?
0: I hope so. They were here last night. No, they're going to be with us. They're part of the group, really. I mean, although they don't play on the albums, which is...
2: Right.
0: That's more strategic than...
2: Well, you know what threw it off, I guess? And then there were three, you know?
0: Yeah, well, I mean... That, on the albums, I mean, we still are a three-piece group, but it's just on the road, obviously it's...
2: I see. I have a suggestion for a Thanksgiving song.
0: Oh, you do? Oh, what's that?
2: Over the fields and through the woods, to grandmother's house we go. You ever hear that one?
0: No, but if you want to come along, you can sing it. Over the hills and through the woods.
2: Yeah,
0: that sounds like the beginning of a porno movie.
2: Not really. But
0: no, okay, I know. We'll edit it. Over the hills and through the woods. Well, I'll check up on the words and music, and if the other people in the audience might know it, then we'll do it.
2: And one more question. Are you a football fan?
0: English football or American football?
2: American.
0: America, I don't understand the rules, man. Ice hockey is more my line.
2: I see. Do you play?
0: No, but I mean, I can understand it easier. There's less people on the pitch.
2: I see. Well, good luck, and I hope to see you tonight down there.
0: I hope so, too.
2: Okay, good song.
0: Hope you enjoy it. Bye-bye.
2: Bye-bye.
0: Hello, Phil Collins here. Who's that?
3: Phil Collins? I just wanted to know, this is Rich Cates.
0: Hi, Rich.
3: And I wanted to know, you know, we all know how you made your solo album and everything, and we want to know, like, what effects does that have on the on Genesis? Like, are you thinking of going out on a solo career or what?
0: Well, there's really no threat at all to the group's existence by the fact that we all do solo albums. I mean, we've all got this outlet, and so that's the most important thing. We all write lots of songs, and we need that other outlet apart from the group, because one album a year isn't enough time. But I think it's been very positive for the group. You know, I mean, we've all learnt a lot from doing albums on our own. We learn the strength of the group, and it means that we can save our own songs for our own albums, and leave the bits that we think we can't finish, we leave those bits unfinished and bring them into the group situation, and we throw them in the air, and everybody else seems to be able to sort of do something with them, and that's why you get something like the new album, which is basically group orientated.

0: 93.3 WMMR. You like it too, huh?
1: Oh, yeah.
0: I thought it was. It's my favorite fast one. Why don't you put your pictures on the albums?
1: Well, we did on the inside sleeve this time.
0: Yeah,
1: that's the
0: but
1: first time ever.
0: Why?
1: We've always had this idea that we look the same as everybody else. And so, therefore, you know, you try and put out an image on an album.
0: But the girls want to see.
1: Well, the girls have to buy the album and open it up this
0: time. Okay, okay. What are you going to do Thanksgiving? Don't you guys have a Thanksgiving?

0: Yeah, well, in fact, when you're going back to Father's Trick of the Tail, before that, songs, you know, certain songs were individual as well, but we just tended to sort of, for the sake of simplicity, tended to credit everything to the group, because we felt we all sort of gave a contribution to every song in the arrangement stage, which was, you know, as much as composition. But now we just sort of feel we would like to get back to writing more songs together, because we felt that in the past that a lot of the best songs we've ever done have been things we've written together. And that's really the main reason for being in a group, is to do things together, because if you're just writing a song on your own, you might just as well record it on your own and finish it off on your own. And particularly, you talked about And Then There Were Three, where I think each person tended to have a pretty strong voice in how the song ended up sounding, the actual writer did, much more so than the other two members.
1: Was this the result of circumstances? I mean, this was the first album you'd done when you were down to three, Steve having left.

0: band.
1: I think it was more the end of a sort of after Pete left, and there was a kind of desire, I think, to prove yourself as a writer, because up until then no one quite knew who'd done what, you know. And it was a natural progression, I think, you know. And suddenly, without really realizing it, we found we were all arriving with lots of songs, and we were trying to get some group stuff going, but probably because we put so much material into the individual songs, there were no little bits around, which often is how the group stuff starts at all.
0: The decision to produce the album yourselves, after this amount of time, and you it is the first album you've produced.
2: It never really dawned on us, actually. I mean, I think we all have felt that we've all produced all the albums. Right. It's just that, because we definitely have had much more of a role. I mean, we say produce this new album as opposed to all the others, which we never had, which we didn't do. We were basically, we had to foot the bill and say, we don't like this, change the sound, you know, or we want this kind of sound. And a lot of the time, towards the later days, it was actually coming off the instruments anyway. It was just, production is as much a part of anything else. It's actually the mixing and the areas, the territorial rights where you can't go, which are becoming less and less specific as we all get better at it. I mean, we're all getting down now, we're down to work in the faders and the knobs and mucking about with the EQ and sort of, trying different limiters and trying different noise, all that kind of stuff that goes into producing. We have access to, whereas before, and I'm sure if David was in the same room as us, he'd say, well, you could have always done it. But I mean, the fact is that we always felt that it was his area, and we felt, a bit shy.
0: And he was there.
3: When you have to take the producer's or the co-producer's ideas as seriously as your own, really, because he's just at that stage, in the sound stage.
2: And in some respect, it could be considered as more important, because he is not involved in the music, apart from the fact of liking it or not liking it. And so if he says, no, you can't, don't do that, I don't like that, you think, well, maybe he is right, or whatever. And I think now, the three of us, behind the controls, I mean, it's a bit, there's lovely moments when we were making Abacab when Hugh was actually ill. We had this farm and he was ill in bed for a week with some virus. And the three of us and little Jeff, who's our technician, he came in and sort of operated the machines, and there was sweat dripping off the hands, clammy hands, dropping in and dropping out. This thing, this taboo area of actually recording the thing yourself. We suddenly was off, it was us. It was take off your clothes and live. It was, we were mucking around with knobs. Needles were going over like that,
1: But yeah, I think the three of us are actually incredibly brave when it comes to it, because we sort of much less preconceived ideas about what sound should be. If it sounds good to us, it doesn't matter how you get there or what the needles are doing or what the sort of technical side is. Would never have been possible to get to that stage with Dave, I think, because he was probably almost too conscientious of what his job was,
0: Certainly, there's a much less preconceived notion of what Genesis sound like on the new album.
2: Yeah.
1: We've always sounded like that. The thing is that this album sounds a lot more like we sounded in the rehearsal room, which has always been like that for many years. And we've managed to capture, I think, on this album for the first time, really.
2: It's a bit little less gloss, a bit more emotion and less gloss.

0: me and Sarah Jane.
1: Right.
0: You wrote that with a drum rhythm, didn't you?
1: Drum box. Well, I've done that on quite a few songs of mine, actually, over the years. This is the first time that it's actually gone on a record with a drum box on it. I don't know, with that, I was just trying a lot of different ideas on one rhythm, going through a series of different feels, a lot of which I hadn't sort of explored much before, like the almost sort of reggae feel, which is sort of throughout the song a bit, and then towards the end it sort of changes back to a slightly more traditional feel. But I quite like the idea of swapping between the different rhythms, keeping that one drum rhythm going. And but originally I didn't sort of feel very strongly about having the song as one thing like that, you know, going through a series of about, what, 8, 9, 10 bits. I mean, I was quite happy to take some bits out of isolation and make a song out of them. But the way the rest of the album was going was very much...

0: much into songs with one mood in them. Like Abacab tends to stick pretty much in one mood, for example, you know. And so I thought it'd be a nice idea, I think we all did really, in a way, to keep this song going through a series of moods, because it would sort of contrast a little bit with the rest of the album. And it would, you know, it would just be, it definitely would stand out for that reason. And I think it works, the idea.
1: I think the advent, actually, of the drum box in our writing is has been a very positive thing. I mean, like, we all write with drum boxes just purely because if you have a drum box, if you have a rhythm going, you don't play so much. I mean, in the old days, you know, we used to rehearse. I mean, there was like, there's three walls of sound. There was his wall of sound. There was Tony's wall of sound. There was Steve's wall of sound. We get into a studio and there's no room for the sound, you know. And there's me thrashing away as well. And Peter's thick voice. I mean, so now it's like, if you write, you tend to write with the drum box, you leave the spaces because there is a rhythm going.
2: Also, I think it helps you change the mix in the past. Without the drum box, you'd often, well, it's a sort of, we've changed as writers, sort of matured, I think, because we used to stop and start an awful lot in the early days. And yet, if you've got a drum box going, you can actually do that, but the song seems to flow very often more.
1: Yeah.
2: I'm not saying it can't work, but sometimes I think it didn't work because we were almost too busy. But the drum box helps you to do that because you can play against it, get the same effect. But it's like the Beatles used to do that, actually. Some of their songs used to do all sorts of weird things, the chords and lines above it. But the drums would kind of plow on. Old Ringo would sort of plow on regardless through it, you know. No one told him.
3: That song, Abacab, actually reveals a lot about the new Genesis, I find. Just in terms of...
1: Well, simplicity, I think. I mean, not that that is the new Genesis, but I mean, it's a very typical example of a tune that was, you know, sprung from nowhere. Really, just out of playing in a rehearsal room.
2: Also, you've got to capture the feeling, because in the past, you know, very often just the song was arranged technically in such a way that if everyone played the right notes, the song sounded quite good. Whereas now, a lot of songs on Abacab are a lot simpler and rely much more on feel. Unless you capture that, you've got nothing. A good example is Keep It Dark. It actually sounded good in the rehearsal room, but we got in the studio and there isn't very much on there. I mean, you know, there's a drum track and Tony's playing the bass part with his left hand. I'm just playing one riff the whole way through, virtually. And unless you capture some magic or some feeling, it sounds awful. And we had a couple of goes and it just wasn't... got depressed, it wasn't happening, was it?
1: Right.
2: And then suddenly we got it one day, you know, we managed to capture it.
1: And that's actually something we never really did in the past, you see, because of time. I mean, one gets into a situation where you have studios, you book yourself into a studio, and because we were recording in Sweden or recording in Holland, you get 12 days, you do the backing track, you get the best version you do of that day, the backing track, and that becomes the track, that becomes the definitive version of the song. Now we've got our own place, it's, you know, there is no definitive version, really. There is lots of versions of which suddenly, one day, we'll all agree on that is the one, you know. And the same with the mixes, as opposed to spending all day on the mix, you know, going through the whole song, you've heard it so many times, you don't even know what you want it to sound like in the end. It gets to a point where, you know, you lose a bit of, you know, you spend so much time on it, you have to come out with a product at the end of the day. You have to say that is the mix of the song. And this time, we went the other way. We just did lots and lots of mixes of the songs. I see it as a very fresh new thing. I'm very excited by them.
3: Yes, there's certainly... You can hear...
1: I seem to be the only one. But I am.

0: putting the Earth, Wind and Fire horn section into No Reply At All, for example, I mean, that was the first time that you've used outside musicians since your very first album, isn't it?
1: It was beginning to be the 11th hour, you know. We hadn't... I kept talking about it and nothing solid was happening. And I suggested doing it, and

0: think Tony quite rightly had some reservations about whether, A, we wanted, if there was nothing we could do ourselves, to, you know, like we did on Behind the Lines and turn it on again, we actually duplicated or simulated a horn sound for those tunes. Why couldn't we do that? Also, reservation that we might end up sounding not like us, a bit like Earth, Wind & Fire. So rather than bring them all over there, I think Mike picked up a bit on the energy. And so we, you know, I put me money where my mouth was, in a way, and sort of we arranged the studio, got the guys, went over to Los Angeles and put the two tunes on the tape and said, this is what we want you to do. And their arranger, Tom, went away, came back with it on paper. And we all sat round and they recorded it, and we changed a few things that we didn't like, you know, or didn't fit, or we thought could be better. But, you know, it was one of those things. I think we all liked the aspect of it. It was a big move for us, because it was the first time anybody else had played on our album since Genesis Revelation, right?
1: That's right.
2: It brings a new life to the Genesis trademarks as well, doesn't it?
3: Because the trademarks are all still there, if you look for them.
4: Mm. I mean, I think Neuropath is a good example of a song that has got a new sort of dimension in it with the horns, yet it still sounds very Genesis-y. Which is, I think, is a good example of how right. other instruments
1: it's
4: can work.
1: It's a question of what you concentrate on in a song. I mean, everyone, you know, particularly over in the States, talk about No Reply as being nothing like anything else we've done a lot and things. But really, from my own point of view, I mean, what I'm playing is there's a lot of relationship to what I played on the song The Lamb Lies Down on Broadway, in the sense it's the same cross-hand technique. And, you know, and I think it's really just you put the brass on and everyone thinks, it's that kind of song, right? So now we'll call it Rhythm and Blues or something, you know? And so it becomes that. Whereas we hadn't put the brass on, we'd maybe sort of done it a little bit differently. No one would have said that.
0: It's just one little step towards taking people off automatic pilot, you know, because they do tend to put us in one area, and which we're not afraid to be in, but at the same time we are also in lots of other areas, you know, and you know they'd love to think of you over there and Earth, Wind & Fire over there and you know. Devo there or whatever, and in fact, there's you know we're not particularly any one particular thing, which sounds pretty aimless, but I mean we're not, you know, we're just we're all writers. Now I can hold my hand up high and say I'm a writer too. We're all writers and sort of therefore write all different types of music really, and it's trying. I mean I don't think it was trying to get out of that sort of the mold that people. Tend to put us in, and I think it's happening more nowadays anyway, because we've got a younger audience who are, I suppose, more open to accept more things than our older audience.
1: It's just because they don't know them as much as anything else. They don't have the preconceived ideas. The first thing a lot of our audience has heard by us in the States is misunderstanding. So they got a different preconception about the group. Okay, a lot of them probably went out and bought the album and discovered that we had, you know, more range than one song. But nevertheless, I mean, they start off with a different kind of preconceived idea, and I think it's very important, you know, that we were able to do that and to, you know, give a different feel.
3: Do you like that, the fact that you're getting a new audience in?
1: Well, as long as you know, I like
3: to go back as far as the Lamb.
1: Yes, that doesn't. I mean, I think that's good. I think it's good. Also, hopefully, you keep some people, old people as well. I know some people who think this album is our best album since things like the Lamb in many ways because it is a very positive album, and we seem to know, you know, I don't know, we felt very confident about this album, more confident, in my opinion, I felt more confident about this album than the last two, definitely. And I think in a way that a fan who kind of has liked most of what we've done in the past is still going to like this, because it's our own taste, we've still got our own judgment, that's the only filter it's going through.
2: It's going against the general trend, though, because when you've been around as a band for a decade or more, I mean, bands tend to harden, I mean, their arteries tend to harden, if you like, as they go on.
0: Really?
2: Whereas you've as it were, broken out.
0: We've been fortunate with these changes, you know, I mean, the changes, obviously, within the group has really made us not feel like we've been around for about 10 years, to be honest. I mean, I reckon the group... I mean, it's all different. I mean, we're all in this for different reasons, in a way, I guess, because we only ever find out what the other person's reasons are when we do interviews with the three of us. But I mean, I consider this to be a different group from even the one that did Duke, you know, just because of the attitudes. And maybe I'm wrong, but the attitudes within ourselves of
2: how do you feel
0: my observations
2: over the last album?
0: Well, I mean, obviously,
2: just between Duke and
0: to be honest, I'm so glad the way we're doing things now. You know, we know our own place, our attitudes towards each other, our attitudes towards how the music.

0: written and recorded.
1: We work, I mean, in the studio, I really think it's not easy to produce, three of you produce yourselves, but it works very well. There's no sort of, there are no taboo areas anymore.

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0: filling the place. And then suddenly you'd see John Lennon in the corner, or McCartney, or like Bill Wyman.
1: There was definitely a time period where what was London up to? It was tracking Jimi Hendrix.
2: Here I come, baby. 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

Are we having a good time now? So, ZZ Top, here we are. We're glad to be with you here in Montreux. Yeah, that's good. So, we always try and do something special. Yeah. Tonight we're gonna make it happen. Two of our good friends from Austin, Texas, decided to come with us right here. Come on out here. Guitarist Van Wilkes on the Hammond organ, Mr. Mike Flanagan, right here. Yeah, we're gonna get funky and jazzy and all that good stuff here. And this is to celebrate in our tribute to our good friend Claude Knobs, and I know he would appreciate this because it keeps the party going.

Mike Manion on that Hampton B3 right there. Van Wilson on the guitar. Give us something, give us a little something to lean on now.

0: Flanagan, Van Wilk.
1: Big hand, Van Wilk on the guitar. Mike Flanagan on the organ.

more time. Two more time. All right. Oh, I gotta do it one time here. One time, you gotta help me out.